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0: 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I tell see all of up enough for easy. 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
1: Welcome to the Quilted Bananas program. 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Quilted Bananas is a program for queer, intersex, intersectional, lesbian, trans, takata, poi, NB, diverse. That's an acronym for quilted in space. And then there's a new word, bananas, bisexual, asexual, and nanas. And we're grateful to Te Ati Awa because we're on their land down here in the very heart of Te Whanganui Ātara, Wellington. And we are broadcasting to the world via podcast as well. This morning, I'm probably speaking quite quickly because I'm excited to get to my interview. We're pre-recording this, so I'm sorry if something major has happened in world events and I don't mention it. It's because I'm actually recording this in November. My guest today is Miss Rose Valentina. Woo! Thank you so much for being here.
2: Hello. What time is this going to be?
1: Ed, 10 a.m. on a Sunday morning.
2: Good morning, everyone, at 10 a.m. on a Sunday morning.
1: You have put out a new album that is quite partylicious, partylicious. And it may surprise you to know that we often start the show on a Sunday morning with a banger, and this album's full of them, so that's pretty cool.
2: Oh my gosh, thank you.
1: We assume that our listeners have been out partying all night on Saturday night, so by Sunday morning they need a little pep.
2: I mean, it's very cultural to do that on a Saturday, for sure.
1: It is.
2: Especially if you love music.
1: Yes, which I do, and you obviously do.
2: I live for it.
1: Clearly. I've been a little bit intimidated about doing this interview because I do feel that I'm in the presence of a musical genius. I will not. However, you are quite a bombastic character, which is great because I feel that you will be able to identify yourself without like high nerves, and I'm not going to have to kind of encourage you along during this interview. That makes me feel relaxed.
2: Well, because I'm so like, you know what it is? It's just like confidence.
1: Yeah.
2: Especially when you're doing a project or releasing an album, you have to be confident in what you're doing. Because if not, then it's like, it's a very awkward process. And I've done that where I like release projects and I'm like, I love it, but like, I don't know about it. Because there was a period of time where I cared what people would think about it.
1: Yeah.
2: But it's like, look, I'm the one in control of the music and what I'm doing with it. So I have to be the first person to be confident with it.
1: Yeah, for sure. And it's also kind of a waste of energy. Eh? It's a waste of your imagination. What do people think?
2: We can go back to imagination at the end of this album.
1: Yeah. Great. Well, the format that I want to do for this interview, everybody, Miss Rose Valentina has released an album called The Fuchsia is Rose, which is a brilliant pun.
2: And yes, thank you. Oh my gosh, I'm so glad you got it. Thank you.
1: Yeah, and it's kind of like quite a hyper femme pun because you've got two flowers in there, which is great.
2: Yeah.
1: And the format for the interview today is going to be that we talk about each song on the album, which is a 9-track, and Miss Rose Valentina is going to introduce each song basically, and I will ask some questions and she'll probably just fire up. Like, as you can tell, she's able to talk for herself, so that's great. So before we get into the banger that is Bouquet, which is the first track, why don't you tell me a little bit about it? And listeners may note that it's got a cousin relationship with Britney Spears' Toxic.
2: Oh, thank you. So talking about Bouquet. Okay, so this is the opener. The title is The Fuchsia is Rose, so there's two flower puns in there, but they're also colours.
1: Oh, yeah.
2: Fuchsia and Rose are colour stories, and Bouquet is featuring Lily, which is another flower. So, like, I obviously had to start the album on that note of, like, I know concepts.
1: Yeah.
2: You know, I know what I'm doing. I have intention behind my work. So Bouquet is a song that Lily and I came up with when we were hanging out, we're writing music together on Zoom because she's in Adelaide and she's my sister and we're both Italian. So we love Italian culture, Italian music, Italian everything.
1: Yes.
2: And so we were writing a song and there was a line that was, bellissima, that's what people say, arrangement so delicious, it's a Lily Rose bouquet. So that, like, coming up with that, that's always been, like, our line, our thing. So we call, like, our friendship and our sisterhood a bouquet.
1: Aww.
2: You know, because that's what we are. And so, like, actually making the song was like, why don't we make like a song that's like a blend of

Aura Styles because she's more like R&B hip hop kind of vibes. Mm. And then I'm more like poppy. I love a sample. I love electronic vibes. So I was like, let's try and marry them together. Mm. And then I found this Italian song, which is what the song is based around, that we were just both like, this is our song. So I made the beat. I sent it to her. And she was like, I'm doing it. This is Bouquet. And I was like, yes, it is.

0: Okay, we are back on the radio.
1: Just had a dance party.
0: We were actually dancing in the studio, so then it was like rush back to the seats. The song has tapered off.
1: It's so much fun.
0: Yeah, I just need to be mindful of time, so I could keep asking you more about Bouquet.
1: We'll keep moving.
0: We'll keep moving along.
1: Yeah,
0: the next track. Like Sophie, mm-hmm. brackets, I feel.
1: Yes.
0: Is the next track.
1: Yeah.
0: This track, obviously, you'll speak to Sophie, but for me, it's the way that this track deteriorates. Like, it starts out, it's like a dance EDM kind of a track, and then oonk, oonk, oonk, oonk, oonk, and it goes on like that for quite a while. I love it because it is doing the unpredictable, yeah. You know?
1: Absolutely. Yeah.
0: But you, go ahead. Talk about Like Sophie, I Feel.
1: Okay. Now, this song might actually be my favorite on the album. I started making it in May because in May, the whole project as well, so the song and the project are kind of the centerpiece. Back in May, a bunch of Sophie demos and unreleased

these tracks and snippets and like recordings leaked onto the internet. One of them was a demo version of her first out, I guess technically her first album, Oil of Every Pearl's Uninsides. Mm-hmm. It like made me so emotional, like listening to it, I started crying because the way that the songs kind of started out or like what they sounded like before gave me some insight into how she makes her music. Because she's been an inspiration of mine like since I discovered her maybe 2016. Mm-hmm. I love her music. I love her demos. I love her creative process. I've been studying her production philosophies forever. Mm-hmm. And like, I love the way she performs her music live. It's like very inspirational to me because obviously she's like known for how unique her production is. Mm. So the song is me paying homage to how she produces and even how she performs her stuff live, because she likes to slow it down and break it up and deconstruct it and then bring it back up again, and then like it goes on a journey.

0: And we're back with Miss Rose Valentina.
1: What? Welcome back.
0: Welcome to you.
1: Welcome to you. And us. And here.
0: And now.
1: And the future.
0: And the future.
1: We're in the future.
0: We're in the future.
1: Right. So what now?
0: So what now? Well, we're going to go to London in a moment.
1: Yeah.
0: Because this album is very international. It's very cosmopolitan.
1: Also, isn't there a cocktail cosmopolitan?
0: Oh, yeah, there is.
1: Is that in Wellington somewhere?
0: Like, could you go to a bar in Wellington somewhere and have a cosmopolitan?
1: Yeah.
0: Sure. Because isn't it a standard? It's one of the international standards.
1: Maybe you need to go try one.
0: I don't drink alcohol, but...
1: Neither, but I want to try one.
0: I love...
1: Just to say I tried it, you know?
0: I love sober queers... Like,
1: absolutely.
0: Me and my friend Bronwyn, we identify as sober sluts. And
1: love. Like,
0: sober sluts dance to Lana Del Rey.
1: Yes.
0: So, because you know Lana, she's full of the alcohol and drug references. We don't touch any of that stuff, but
1: right.
0: We just love it because it's quite hard to even explain why we love it.
1: Here's the thing. I feel like you don't need substances to have a good time.
0: No.
1: If you can have a good time without it, then you're a good time gal.
0: Yeah.
1: You know what I mean?
0: Yeah, yeah, yeah. And therefore you can enjoy music that is about it.
1: Right.
0: Without it. We were going to talk about how nobody makes money out of music, but
1: yeah.
0: Not to bring the vibe down too much because
1: it's a party
0: album and we love it. But we also want to be real that nobody makes money out of music anymore. So if someone wanted to support your music, what's the best way that they should, for example, listen to your music?
1: Bandcamp.
0: Bandcamp pays you the best bucks.
1: Well, I mean, this is going to sound so lame and probably a bit like... ego stroking. I love when people just like message me or come up to me and be like, oh my God, I love your music.
0: Mm-hmm.
1: Because I don't know who's listening to it. I see numbers and stats on social media and like in my analytics, but I don't know who it is. I don't know what it means.
0: Mm-hmm.
1: Even just if people come up to me and be like, oh, I listened to your new song. Love it. That means more to me than money.
0: Okay. So you'd actually just like people to message you through, for example, the Bandcamp app.
1: Yes.
0: And
1: or if you want to reply, if you want to talk about music, if you want to like have a good vibe chat, my Instagram DMs are always available. 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
0: Okay.
1: Back to money.
0: Oh, well, but Bandcamp is true. You can actually, particularly on Bandcamp Fridays, you can actually buy the album from the artist and Bandcamp takes a cut, but it's not a huge cut relative to, for example, Spotify.
1: Mm-hmm.
0: And then, yeah.
1: Well, Bandcamp Fridays are so good because that's when they don't take a cut. If you want to show support, that's the day to do it. Go off and do a shopping spree.
0: Would you please recite your Bandcamp address if someone wants to find you? Because you used to be, for the record, everybody, this is the artist formerly known as Hybrid Rose.
1: Oh, yeah, sorry. Hi, guys. I'm Hybrid Rose and Miss Rose Valentina.
0: Miss Rose Valentina nowadays.
1: Mm-hmm.
0: And what is your Bandcamp, please?
1: MissRoseValentina.bandcamp.com.
0: That's pretty easy. And Instagram, you'll be like Miss Rose Valentina.
1: Literally.
0: Would you like to talk any more about money?
1: Well, yeah, no, it's just like support your local artists. If you don't have money, stream their music, show support. Turn up to their gigs if you can, or, you know, say hi if you see them in the street. Let them know that you appreciate their work. Just say hi.
0: Yeah, because we're loving this album that we're going through right now. The Fuchsia is Rose. The next track is I Want to Go to London.
1: London.
0: Would you like to tell us about that track?
1: Yeah, this was just like the Sophie song. This is one of the first that I made for the album. And at the time, the album was under a different name.
0: Mm-hmm.
1: International Diva.
0: Oh. Very international.
1: Right. So, like, that was the original title for the album. And then I just kind of grew out of it and was like, oh. But, this was one of the first ones. It features Dat Barai, which is my friend, rapper, diva, brother, sister, uncle, auntie. Yeah, and so this song's just basically about how I want to go to London. I've never been.
0: Oh.
1: I would love to. It's more of a manifestation song.

0: talking about our conduct. Notice Hebrews chapter 11 and verse 5. Hebrews 11 and verse 5. It's speaking here about Enoch, and I want you to notice the special characteristic of Enoch, the first individual to be translated to heaven without seeing death. Hebrews 11 verse 5 reads, "By faith Enoch."
1: You don't need Botox to contact.
0: Taken away so that he did not see death and was not found because God had taken him. Now what happened? Notice what happened before. "For before he was taken, he had this testimony," that is this witness, "that he pleased God." Why did God take him to heaven? Because he pleased God. He lived a life or had a conduct that pleased God. Now Genesis chapter 5 and verse 24 refers to the same event, the same experience of the translation of Enoch to heaven, but there is a very important difference that shows us what it means to please God. Let's read Genesis chapter 5 and verse 24. Genesis chapter 5 and verse 24. "And Enoch walked with God, and he was not, for God took him." So why did God take Enoch? We're told that he took Enoch because Enoch walked with God. Oh, but Hebrews 11 verse 5 tells us that Enoch pleased God. So to please God means to walk with God. In other words, it means to behave, to conduct ourselves as true children of God. Now the Bible also speaks about the walking of the wicked. See, the wicked walk too, but they don't walk according to the conduct of Christ and of God. They walk according to this world. They walk according to works of wickedness. Let's notice a couple of verses on this. Ephesians chapter 2 and verses 1 to 3. Ephesians 2 verses 1 to 3. It's speaking about the Gentiles before they came to a knowledge of Christ. It says here in Ephesians 2 verse 1, "And you," he's speaking to the Gentiles, "he made alive," Jesus made you alive, "who were dead in trespasses and sins," in other words, you were dead in trespasses and sins, "in which you once walked." How did the Gentiles walk before they came to Jesus? It says that they walked in trespasses and sins. In other words, their conduct was a sinful behavior. Notice verse 2, in which you once walked according to the course of this world. In other words, you walked like a worldling, according to the prince of the power of the air, in other words, in harmony with Satan, the spirit who now works in the sons of disobedience. So notice once again, they walked in disobedience. They walked in trespasses and sins according to the prince of the power of the air, who is Satan. Notice verse 3, "among whom also we all once conducted ourselves." So notice, walking has to do with conduct. Conducted ourselves, how did they conduct themselves? "In the lusts of our flesh, fulfilling the desires of the flesh and of the mind, and were by nature children of wrath, just as others." So you notice once again that walking has to do with our conduct and our behavior. If we come to Jesus, we would walk like Jesus walked. If we have not embraced Christ, we walk according to this world, we walk in trespasses and sins, we walk according to what the prince of the power of the air desires. Let's notice also Colossians chapter 3 verses 6 and 7, where we find walking in a figurative sense. Here the Apostle Paul once again is speaking to Gentiles outside of Christ and what happened when they embraced Jesus. It says in Colossians chapter 3 verses 6 and 7, "because of these things," because he's listed several evil things that they were practicing, "because of these things,

the wrath of God is coming upon the sons of disobedience. So who is the Apostle Paul talking about? He's talking about those who disobey, the disobedient. And then in verse 7 it says, in which you yourselves once walked when you lived in them. In other words, he's saying you once behaved, your conduct at one point was disobedience. But now he's saying you are walking in the Lord, because he says, in which you yourselves once walked when you lived in them. So they weren't walking according to the sons of disobedience at that point when the Apostle Paul was writing to them. Let's read a passage that we find in Revelation chapter 3, verses 4 through 6, which is the message of Jesus Christ to the church of Sardis. This is a church that existed during the period of the Protestant Reformation. And here, once again, you're going to find the idea of the white garments, keeping the white garments so that you don't walk naked. Once again, I want to emphasize that you have to keep your garments. What does that mean? You know, some people say, well, once you've been justified, you have the white robe of Christ's righteousness, and from then on, there's no way that you can go astray. There's no way that you can be lost. That is contrary to what Revelation 16, verse 15 is teaching. Revelation 16, verse 15 is telling us that we need to keep our garments. In other words, we receive the white garment and we need to keep the garment clean. We need to keep the garment white. So notice the message to the church of Sardis in Revelation chapter 3, beginning with verse 4. Here Jesus says, therefore, if you will not watch, this is connected to Revelation 16, 15, same types of words are used. Therefore, if you will not watch, I will come upon you as a thief, and you will not know what hour I will come upon you. So notice, this is very parallel to Revelation 16, verse 15. Jesus is saying, watch, because I'm going to come as a thief. It's talking about the close of probation, either when a person dies or the corporate close of probation at the end of time. So Jesus says, I'm going to close the door of probation. And he says, watch, be awake, be alert, walk in the right path, for you know not what hour I will come upon you. Now notice verse 4. You have a few names, even in Sardis, who have not defiled their garments. So notice he's saying there's individuals who received garments in the past, and when Paul is writing, he says they have not defiled their garments. And now notice the promise. And they shall, this is a future tense, and shall walk with me in white, for they are worthy. So notice, they received the white garments, and then the Apostle Paul says, in his day, they have not defiled their garments. And then it says, because of this, they are going to walk in white. Now the garments are spiritual. It's the righteousness of Christ that covers the believer in him. But if we have the righteousness of Christ now, spiritually speaking, if we have the character of Christ in our lives, this text is telling us that Jesus promises that in the future we will be able to walk with him in literal robes that are white, because the robe that we received, we kept it white by our conduct and by our behavior, and therefore we will walk in white in the future. And then of course we have in verse 5, he who overcomes shall be clothed in white garments. Notice that the white garments have to do with overcoming. In fact, with every church of the book of Revelation, it speaks about he who overcomes, he who overcomes. So it says, he who overcomes shall be clothed in white garments, and I will not blot out his name from the book of life, but I will confess his name before my Father and before his angels. What a beautiful promise of Jesus. So we receive the white robe when we accept Jesus Christ as Savior and Lord. When we repent of our sins, we confess our sins, and we cry out for the righteousness.

0: of Christ, Jesus covers us with the robe of his righteousness, but then the robe must be kept clean. And if it is kept clean, then we will walk in literal white garments with Jesus in the kingdom come. Now let's go to Revelation chapter 19 and verse 8. This is speaking about the victorious church at the end of time. And you'll notice that in this text, it says something very interesting in the context that we are discussing here. Let's read Revelation chapter 19, and we'll read verse 7 for the context, verse 7 and verse 8. It says there, "Let us be glad and rejoice and give him glory, for the marriage of the Lamb has come, and his wife has made herself ready."
1: Your cutting board is...
0: That is the bride of Christ. It was granted to be arrayed in fine linen, clean and bright. Now, the white linen with which Jesus clothes the church, clothes the victorious church, is spiritual in the sense that we are covered with the righteousness of Christ. But now notice how this is manifested in the life. It says in verse 8, "And to her it was granted to be arrayed in fine linen, clean and bright," and then it explains what the fine linen is, what the white garments are. "For the fine linen is the righteous acts of the saints." Wow, that's interesting. Are you saying, Pastor Bohr, that the white garments are the righteous acts of the saints? How can that be? We thought that the white garments are the garments of the righteousness of Christ, and they are, by the way. But here it is speaking of the fruit of receiving the robe of Christ's righteousness. Now, Ellen White described the garment of Revelation chapter 19 and verse 8. "By the wedding garment, in the parable is represented the pure, spotless character which Christ's true followers will possess." Wow. By the wedding garment in the parable, this is the parable of Matthew chapter 22, verse 1 and following, is represented the pure, spotless character which Christ's true followers will possess. To the church it is given that she should be arrayed in fine linen, clean and white, not having spot or wrinkle or any such thing. The fine linen, says the scripture, is the righteousness of saints. Revelation 19, verse 8. It is the righteousness of Christ, his own unblemished character, that through faith is imparted to all who receive him as their personal savior. You see, there is imputed righteousness or credited righteousness, and there is imparted righteousness, which has to do with the fruit of the imputed righteousness. Jesus will not impute his righteousness to anyone who is not willing to be changed in life and live a conduct as Jesus lived his conduct. So the last part of this statement says, it is the righteousness of Christ, his own unblemished character, that through faith is imparted to all who receive him as their personal savior. So you'll notice that the imparted righteousness is still the righteousness of Christ, just like the imputed righteousness is still the righteousness of Christ. When probation closes, there will be a distinction between the evildoer and the righteous person. The evildoer will continue to do evil, whereas the righteous will continue to act or conduct himself right. We find this in Revelation chapter 22, verse 11, which I'm going to read from the English Standard Version. Revelation 22, verse 11 says, "Let the evildoer still do evil, and the filthy

still be filthy, and the righteous still do right, and the holy still be holy. When probation closes, which is what this verse is talking about, the evildoer will still continue to do evil, and the righteous will still continue to do right. Once again, the garment, yes, it represents the imputed righteousness of Christ, but it also represents the imparted righteousness of Christ, which leads us to keep our garments clean by the grace of Jesus Christ. The working faith of the righteous is not something that they come up with. It is as much the righteousness of Christ as is justification. Ellen White equates the fig leaf garment of Adam and Eve with nakedness and the deformity of sin. In other words, to cover ourselves with our own righteousness is equivalent to nakedness. This is the reason why when Adam and Eve sinned, they still felt naked and ashamed, even after they had covered themselves with the fig leaves. You see, there is no salvation in receiving supposedly the garment of Christ's imputed righteousness and then refusing to have the impartation of his righteousness, to live a life in harmony with Jesus Christ, to conduct oneself as he conducted himself. Let's notice here this fantastic quotation from the Spirit of Prophecy on this point. By his perfect obedience, Jesus, by his perfect obedience, has made it possible for every human being to obey God's commandments. Now, I don't know how you cannot understand or misunderstand this statement of Ellen White. By his perfect obedience, in other words, by Christ's perfect obedience, he has made it possible for every human being to obey God's commandments. Now, how does that work out? She continues, when we submit ourselves to Christ, this is the key, when we submit ourselves to Christ, the heart is united with his heart. The will is merged in his will. The mind becomes one with his mind. The thoughts are brought into captivity to him. We live his life. So it's not even our life. It's his life lived in us through the impartation of his righteousness. Then she continues, this is what it means to be clothed with the garment of his righteousness. Then as the Lord looks upon us, he sees not the fig leaf garment, not the nakedness and deformity of sin, but his own robe of righteousness, which is perfect obedience to the law of Jehovah. What a powerful statement that relates the justification aspect of the Christian life and the sanctification aspect of the Christian life. Jesus will not justify anyone who is unwilling to be sanctified. He will not give us his imputed righteousness unless we are willing to receive his imparted righteousness. Now let's talk about righteousness by faith in verity. There's much talk these days in some circles about the 1888 message. In fact, many, many books have been written on what happened in the Seventh-day Adventist Church in the year 1888. I believe that many times this message has been complicated by those who write. Entire volumes have been written on this. Now, what do I mean when I say that this message is complicated? Well, I want to read a statement that we find in Testimonies to Ministers and Gospel Workers, page 91 and 92. Here Ellen White speaks about the 1888 message, and this one paragraph, if we didn't have anything else, this one paragraph explains what the message of Jones and Wagoner was. This is how it reads. It, the 1888 message, presented justification

justification through faith in the surety. So notice, it presented justification through faith in the surety. Jesus is the surety. In other words, you have faith in Jesus as your surety or as your substitute. Now notice, it invited the people to receive the righteousness of Christ. Not our righteousness, not our good works, not legalism, but the righteousness of Christ. But now notice the last part of the statement. To receive the righteousness of Christ, which is made manifest. In other words, the righteousness of Christ is manifested in a certain way, which is made manifest in obedience to all the commandments of God. Did you catch that? The righteousness of Christ in us is made manifest in obedience to all the commandments of God. Now, some years after the 1888 General Conference session, Ellen White explained the indispensability of both justification and sanctification for salvation. In Review and Herald, June 4, 1895, she wrote this: righteousness within is testified by righteousness without. In other words, righteousness that you have within is testified by the life that you live. The statement continues, the righteousness by which we are justified is imputed. Now that word imputed is a theological word, and basically what it means is credited to your account, attributed to you, doesn't belong to you, belongs to Jesus. And so it says here in this statement, the righteousness by which we are justified is imputed. In other words, when I repent, truly repent, when I confess my sins, when I have real sorrow for sin, and I come to Jesus and I say, Jesus, I claim the promise that you will forgive my sin and that you will cleanse me from all unrighteousness and that you will take your righteousness and place it to my account. I believe that at that moment, Jesus imputes his righteousness to us. But there's more. The righteousness by which we are justified is imputed. But there's another righteousness, which is basically the same righteousness. The righteousness by which we are sanctified is imputed.

is imparted. So there is justifying righteousness and sanctifying righteousness. Both are the righteousness of Christ. We live his life and his righteousness is imputed to us or credited to our account. Both come from him. Some people say, well, justification, that makes us worthy of heaven. Sanctification is optional. It's not optional. God's people must have both in order to enter the kingdom. And you say, how is that? Let's continue the statement. The righteousness by which we are justified is imputed. The righteousness by which we are sanctified is imparted. The first is our title to heaven. In other words, our right to heaven. The first is our title to heaven. The second is our fitness for heaven. What a beautiful statement. So Christ's justifying righteousness is our title to heaven, whereas the sanctified life, the righteousness that is imparted, is our fitness for heaven. Now let me ask you this. Is anybody going to be able to go to heaven without the right to go to heaven, without the title to heaven, the justifying righteousness of Christ? Of course not. Is anyone going to be able to go to heaven without the fitness to be there, without a character that has been sanctified by the power of Jesus Christ, by his imparted righteousness? Obviously not. You have to have both the title to heaven and the fitness for heaven. Let me give you an illustration. Do you think that someone

perhaps could go to the DMV and have a friend in the Department of Motor Vehicles, and that friend could get the individual a right to drive, in other words, a driver's license, even though the person doesn't know how to drive? Well, in these days, you might say, yeah, it probably is possible if the friend in the Department of Motor Vehicles is a very good friend. The person could probably get the title to driving or the right to drive, the driver's license, without knowing how to drive. Does that entitle him to drive? Of course not. On the other hand, is it possible that someone knows how to drive, but they don't have a driver's license, they don't have the title or the right to drive? Of course, it works both ways. Let me ask you, if the individual gets a driver's license but doesn't know how to drive, does that qualify him to drive? No. And the opposite is also true. In order for us to enter heaven, we must have the imputed righteousness of Christ, which leads us out of sorrow for sin and a desire to be like Christ, to live a life similar to the life that Jesus lived. We cannot duplicate the pattern, but we can copy the pattern according to the spirit of prophecy. So the 1888 message is not a message of righteousness by faith alone in the sense of imputed righteousness alone. It also deals with obedience to all the commandments of God. 1888 was not a complicated message. Many times we complicate the message and we put all kinds of nuances in, and we make it so complicated that many people can't even understand. Now, some people have misunderstood what Ellen White meant when she wrote that the message of righteousness by faith is the third angel's message in verity. And this will be our last point in our study today. You know, Ellen White did make a statement where she said that justification by faith is the third angel's message. Now let's read that statement. It's found in Review and Herald, April 1, 1890, just 2 years after the Minneapolis conference, approximately. Here Ellen White wrote, "Several have written to me inquiring if the message of justification by faith is the third angel's message." So people wrote to her and said, "Is the message of Jones and Wagner, the message of righteousness by faith, is it the third angel's message?" And the statement continues, "And I have answered, it is the third angel's message in verity." And it is truly, Ellen White says, the message of righteousness by faith, the third angel's message. Now, when you read the third angel's message, if you are not careful in noticing the context as well as other texts of Scripture, you might think to yourself, how can the third angel's message be a message of righteousness by faith? Let's read the third angel's message as it is found in Revelation 14 and verses 9 through 12. This is speaking about the last generation in the world. When the beast, through the help of the beast from the earth, raises up an image and commands everyone to worship the image and commands everyone to receive the mark of the beast. That is the context of the third angel's message. Notice what it says. "Then a third angel followed them," that is the first two, "saying with a loud voice, if anyone worships the beast and his image and receives his mark on his forehead or on his hand, he himself shall also drink of the wine of the wrath of God, which is poured out full strength into the cup of his indignation. He shall be tormented with fire and brimstone in the presence of the holy angels and in the presence of the Lamb. And the smoke of their torment ascends forever and ever. And they have no rest day or night who worship the beast and his image, and whoever receives the mark of his name." So notice, this is a dire warning of the Lord. The end time generation will not worship the beast, they will not worship the image,
and they will not receive

0: the mark of the beast. Now, what relationship does this have with righteousness by faith? The message of righteousness by faith is the third angel's message in verity. How do you explain this? Well, let's read the one verse that concludes this particular passage that we just read from verses 9 through 11 of Revelation 14. There's a group that is not going to worship the beast, not going to worship the image, and not going to receive the mark of the beast. What characteristics do they have? Here is the patience of the saints. Now, what does that mean, the patience of the saints? Well, you know, really, the translation patience does not capture the meaning of the Greek word, which is hupomone. It's the same word that is used in Matthew 24, he who endures or perseveres till the end will be saved. In other words, the first characteristic of this group is that they have the patience, the perseverance, the endurance of the saints, which means this requires a continual walk with the Lord, a continual trust in him. And then it gives a second characteristic. Here are those who what? Who keep the commandments of God. So notice those who will not end up worshiping the beast, his image, and receiving the mark. They have the perseverance of the saints. They keep the commandments of God and the faith of Jesus. Three characteristics.
1: Once I stood

take my hand.

good morning again, and welcome. We come to the end of our program. We will be back again next week to bring the third part of this righteousness of faith. So be ready for next week, and I'll be back again to bring that message for you. And let's thank God for everything that He has presented for us. Let's have a word of prayer. Dear Father, we thank You, Lord, for this time that You have given us to bring the message that You have prepared for in the three angels' message. Pray, Lord, that You bless them all who happen to listen this morning to Your message. And pray that You take care of them pray that hope one day they will be preaching the same message that You prepared for us this morning. Thank You, Father, for Your love, and thank You for taking care of us.

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4: How are you?
5: I'm good. How are you?
4: Good!
5: What have you been up to this week?
4: Nothing much this week.
5: Nothing much? I've not seen you in two
4: weeks. It's cold outside.
5: Woo. It sure is. You've got a good jacket on, though. And you've got two mates with you today.
4: Two mates with me.
5: Ooh. Two mates. You got Mikey.
4: Hark on, Jesus. Oh, Lord.
5: There we go. And what have you been doing? When I saw you last, you had a few things coming up.
4: Yes, I had a few things.
6: What'd you do last Saturday?
5: What'd you do on Saturday?
4: Saturday, this coming Saturday.
6: The one just gone?
5: The one just a few days ago. Wait, yeah, 4 days ago.
6: What did you do?
4: Went drinkies.
6: At the...
5: Did you go on another pub crawl?
4: Yes!
6: At the

0: Disco.
1: What disco? Was it a Fuse one or is it different?
0: It's different. It's the Maranga and Rise Up thing.
1: Oh, there was a Maranga disco?
0: Yep.
1: Where was my invite? Is it just for people at Maranga?
0: Yeah.
1: Oh, fair enough then. What happens at the disco?
0: There's dancing.
1: Yeah. Is there drinking?
0: Yeah. Can I do Baby, Baby, It's a Wild
1: Cat
0: World?
1: Stevens, Wild World.
0: Yeah.
1: We do have that lined up.
0: Yeah.
1: All right, are you ready to go?
0: Yeah. Oh, baby, baby, it's a wild world.

we are going to talk about five facts about Avril Lavigne. Fact number one, her first brush with fame was singing when she was 15 years old. Fact number two, Avril Lavigne first encountered both of her future husbands on the same night in 2002. Fact number three, she performed at an MTV Metallica tribute event in 2003. Fact number four, Rihanna sampled one of her songs. Fact number five, she was diagnosed with Lyme disease in 2014.

0: great. Great choice.
1: Awesome job, Matthew.
0: Awesome job.
1: Nice to see you.
0: Nice to see you, Piggy. I'll see you next week.
1: See you next week.
2: Morena, Liz.
3: So we're doing family night next week.
2: Oh, well, it's in a few weeks' time. It's on the 2nd of September, which, Pinky, I will send you information about.
3: So we're doing family night?
2: A few weeks, yeah. But anyway, Lizzie, what have you been up to this week? You've had a jam-packed week, as always.
3: I did a karaoke.
2: Where was that? We just did it at Marong, didn't we?
3: Yeah.
2: I just asked that and I realised I was there.
3: I thought we were at K-Zone, but...
2: No, we did a quiz first, didn't we?
3: Yeah.
2: Split you into teams. And everyone actually...
3: Well, they didn't get prizes for that.
2: You didn't. I know, it was a bit cheeky of me. It's because you all won a round, so I couldn't afford to get everyone a prize. So you were all winners.
3: Yeah, we're fine.
2: What did you do Saturday?
3: I went to Sarah and Andy's house.
2: You did. You saw their new house before me.
3: What day did you?
2: I went on Saturday as well, but I just went in the evening.
3: Why did you go?
2: To play some games. What did you do when you were there?
3: I had morning cup of tea and biscuits.
2: What did you help Sarah with?
3: Sort the clothes.
2: You did. You did some sorting in her wardrobe, didn't you?
3: Yeah.
2: Yeah.
3: Pretty good.
2: That was good of you. And what did you do on Saturday night?
3: Went to the disco.
2: Oh, that's right. There was a disco on at Maranga.
3: Yeah.
2: How was that?
3: Good.
2: Were loads of people there?
3: Had pizza.
2: Where did you get the pizza from?
3: I think it was Domino's.
2: Oh, yeah. Classic. Lovely. And then what did you get up to on Sunday?

0: Sunday I went to Sue's house and had burger for lunch.
1: Nice.
0: And visited Gisela.
1: How's Gisela doing?
0: Good. And I spoke to Raywin. And she was in Living in Christchurch.
1: Ah, okay. So did you FaceTime Raywin? Nice.
0: The quails.
1: And Raywin, yes. And Raywin has quails, which is so weird. Like, because this week Antonio was telling me, we were watching MasterChef and they were making quails. And then he told me how he had like little baby quails in his garden when he was younger. And now you've talked about quails. Is that not weird when things come up? Like, when do quails ever come up in conversation?
0: Yeah. And then I went to visit Jill.
1: Oh, yeah. There's Jill. Who's Jill?
0: Just the neighbour.
1: Oh, yeah. Nice.
0: I went to pick up Mum's, what does it say, raffle pies.
1: Ah, Judith won a raffle.
0: Yeah.
1: What did she win?
0: Like tea towels and stuff.
1: Oh, that's nice. You can never have too many tea towels.
0: Yeah.
1: Very nice. And who else did you catch up
0: with? Spoke to my nana.
1: How's she?
0: Good. Not going to the wedding in Napier.
1: Ah, yeah. That's all good. Can't go to all of them.
0: Went to the drop-in and did class.
1: Nice. How was the drop-in? Was it anyone's birthday this week?
0: No.
1: No?
0: Donuts.
1: We had donuts, though.
0: Oh, no, did we? What did we?
1: I wasn't there. I stayed back and did cooking.
0: Yeah.
1: Yeah.
0: I went to a new group on Tuesday, fitness.
1: Oh, yeah, you tried out a new group. Yeah. What sports did you play?
0: We played basketball.
1: Did you get a basket?
0: Huh?
1: Did you score a hoop? I don't know if that's what you said.
0: Yeah.
1: You did?
0: Did,
1: Well done.
0: I did miss the time off.
1: Oh, you played What's the Time?
0: Yeah.
1: Mr. Wolf.
0: I did my song for Family Night.
1: Oh, you've been practicing with, is that with Big Rock?
0: Yeah.
1: I look forward to seeing that.
0: Oh, Wednesday I had my son Pip around.
1: Yeah, Pip went to see Lizzie yesterday.
0: Pip.
1: Did you work with Pip? Oh, I'm looking at Pinky like Pip, but...
0: Pip.
1: Did you replace Pip? Oh, no.
0: Pip went to visit and...
1: I'll stop guessing.
0: Bought some yummy treats and ceramic rainbow... notebook and card and sign my autograph book.
1: Oh, how was it seeing? Is Pip living back in Wellington then?
0: Yeah.
1: Because they moved to Christchurch.
0: Yeah.
1: But they're back here.
0: Yeah.
1: Oh, that's exciting. I'd love to see Pip. We'll have to invite Pip to the Fano soiree as well.
0: No, she can't come because she's got a book launch.
1: Oh, okay. Did you already, you've already mentioned it then? Mum, oh, we'll hopefully see her another time.
0: I went for a walk with Mum.
1: Where was the walk?
0: Just around like Brooklyn and past people's houses.
1: Nice. Did you say it was like near like the town belt or was it the city to see bit?
0: Yeah, I don't know.
1: Up near your house, did you just...
0: Yeah.
1: Yeah. Did the weather stay fine?
0: Oh, can I do my song?
1: Of course you can.
0: It's dedicated for Pip.
1: Oh, lovely. Do you want me to stay or go?
0: Go.
1: Oh.
0: No, you can stay for them.
1: I've gotten used to staying now. I'm like, it's up to you.
0: Yeah, you can stay.
1: You sure?
0: No.
1: I feel like I just tricked you into that. But.
0: Can you take me back? Because...

0: No, that was good.
1: Thanks for letting me join, Lizzie.
2: Hello, Pinky. My name's Michael and this is Charlotte.
1: Good morning. How are you, Michael?
2: Good. Today I'll talk about Kronk, the character from the Emerson and Groove. Kronk is Esma's right, a young and handsome right-hand man, although he isn't V-Buddy, he's an excellent chef and he oftentimes points out the flaws in Esma's crazy, ridiculous plans. Also, he, what's the word called, Charlotte?
0: And it says he inadvertently...
2: Goes going to an almonds instead of poisoning him while working for Esma. Kronk often faces a moral... What's the word called, that's the D in Charlotte?
0: Dilemmas,
2: which lead to his imagining an angel and devil versions of himself on his shoulders. He can talk to animals and his best friend is Bucky the squirrel.
1: Ah. So he has an angel and a devil kind of on his shoulders.
2: Yeah.
1: So he kind of has to work out what's the right choice to make.
2: Yeah.
1: That's cool. Kronk, I like that name. It's cool to say. How's your week been? Do you want to let Pinky know what you've been up to?
2: On Thursday I went on a plane to Christchurch with my mum and Mike.
3: You went on a trip?
2: Yeah, on a plane.
3: That's right, because you weren't here last week. And I remember you told me you were going on a trip. How did that go?
2: Good.
3: Have you got some photos to show me?
2: Yeah, Pinky. And also, I'm going through. Pinky might show you some photos of the International Antarctic Centre.
1: I was going to say, yeah, I saw some really cool, we had a catch-up, didn't we, with your mum the other day, and there's a cool video of some penguins swimming.
3: Did you see some penguins?
2: Yeah.
3: That's so cool.
2: Yeah.
1: And you hung out with your brother and your niece, didn't you?
2: Yeah.
1: So very cute.
2: It's a video.
3: Oh, do I turn it a little bit more this way?
2: Yeah.
3: It's penguins swimming.
2: Yeah.
3: That's so cool. So was there a big glass thing and you could see the water and you could see the penguins under the water?
2: Yeah.
3: That's awesome. What else was there? Was it mostly just penguins? Not that penguins aren't very cool. They don't have a polar bear, do they? That would be a bit cruel. You can't have a polar bear inside.
2: I had a good time.
3: That's awesome.
2: And can I take photos of...
1: Did you take them from the plane?
2: Yeah.
1: Oh, no. Did you have a window seat?
2: Yeah.

0: trees.
1: Oh, so you took some photos out the window. Oh, wow.
2: Pinky.
1: Cool. Do you get some of the clouds?
2: Yeah.
1: That's cool. Do you have you've been on a plane before, eh?
2: I have.
1: Haven't you? You've been over to Australia before, haven't you?

0: celebrated.
1: The Great Pyramid contains more than...
2: Only weeks after the end of hostilities...
0: Tonight, receiving information that's new and interesting expands our minds.
2: Later on breakfast, we'll meet the New Zealand songwriter who's taking...
0: And because we literally see with our brain, it makes sense to think about what we watch.

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0: Are you ready, Susie and Phil?
1: Yes, Trevor.
2: I'm ready too.
0: Okay, then. Right across Aotearoa, New Zealand, it's
3: Susie and Friends.
1: Hello, my friend. Kia ora e hoa. I'm Susie Cato.
0: Welcome, Susie and Friends whānau. I'm Trevor.
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1: Phil, that's so cool. Ka pai tō mahi. 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
2: Thank you, Susie.
1: Today, in a totally fantabulous Susie and Friends, we talk to Tamariki just like you. Bowden is back to tell us about the book Don't Scare the Dentist. And we have fun facts about cartwheels. 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
0: Plus, we have Loopy Tunes, Magic Toothies, and Spellodies. They're all in the mix.
2: There are jokes, messages, and shout-outs!
1: And a cool story from Tonga, the flying foxes of Kolowai.
0: Oh, that's the email alert.
1: It's from 7-year-old Yune. Kia ora, Yune. It says, Hi, Susie, my name is Yune. I have another joke for you. Oh, cool. Are you ready, Trevi?
0: Ready, Susie.
1: How about you? Are you ready too?

0: Oh, knock, knock.
1: Who's there?
0: Ice cream.
1: Ice cream who?
0: Ice cream. I hope you like my joke, Susie. Bye-bye from Yune. Do we like Yune's joke, guys?
2: Yes, we do.
1: Ice cream. I love that.
0: Thanks, Yune. We're starting the music now with Liberty Beat and Gabby Hollis. This is a song about Aotearoa, New Zealand's beautiful, clever, cheeky native parrot, the Kea.

0: Say what?
1: And write your message in there.
2: A song from Susie's show, You and Me, is coming soon. But first, let's listen to Bowden telling you about the book Don't Scare the Dentist.
3: Hi, I'm Bowden and I'm 10 years old, and today I'll be reading the book Don't Scare the Dentist by Sam Smith and Darren Parton. This book is about Charlie, a super dentist that is scared about all his patients being glued to their devices. This is a comedy and a life lesson story about being on your devices too much. They call the screens an icky, sticky device. My favorite character is Charlie because he's the main character and very funny. He teaches us to be social and don't stay on your device. I like how the illustrator has drawn Charlie's face and his emotions. I think the illustrations are creative and a funny way to speak about learning and life lessons about being on your device. I think the vocabulary was very good and is very funny and creative way to tell a story. I think kids will enjoy this book because it's a comedy and a life lesson. Kids, they're learning, but they're also having a fun time. It's very entertaining. The myth about this book is don't steal your devices and not always the right answer through getting tough times. Talk to people, talk to your friends, hang out with your friends. This book is special to me because I didn't like the dentist, but now it made me overcome my fears of being scared of the dentist. I'm Bowden, and this is my review on Don't Scare the Dentist by Sam Smith and Darren Parton. You're really going to like the comedy in this book, so you should go find it.
1: It's our time.
0: Time for a song.

or two? Oh, look out. It's going to come tumbling down. But that's okay. We can build it up again. Build a tower with your hands just in front of you, one on top of the other. How high can you go?

0: A minute or two ago, Bowden told us about the book Don't Scare the Dentist by Sam Smith. And just then, a song from Susie's show, You and Me.
1: Yes, that was a version of a song called Build It Up, all about building things up, like blocks or bricks or boxes, higher and higher to make something like a tower that gets knocked down again so you have to build it back up. You can join in singing the song, and you can join in with the actions too. Building with your hands, one on top of the other, and getting higher and higher and higher until you can't reach anymore and your imaginary tower comes tumbling down.
0: This is Susie and Friends with Susie Cato.
1: That's me.
0: Trevor, that's me. And Phil.
2: That's me again.
0: Hey, we had a song request from the gardener, Whānau. They love dogs and they'd like a song about, yeah, you guessed it, a dog. So for the gardener, Whānau, we'll play that very, very soon. Susie!

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1: Now, some exciting news about Sounds Fun with me and special guests, Grandma Lama Ding Dong and Sam Smith. It's next Sunday, August the 23rd. Doors are open at 9:30 and the fun and music starts at 10. So if you're in Tāmaki Makaurau, Auckland, next weekend, we would love to see you for a very special Sounds Fun. Sounds fun? Sure does. Tickets are available at MoshTix. Oh, and we had an email from Rena too, asking about You and Me. Well, Rena, You and Me is a program that I used to make for your folks when they were little. And in this week's brand new episode of You and Me, I build with wooden blocks, singing the song, build it up, build it up, build it higher. And we hear a fairy tale all about three characters who each build themselves a home out of different things. Can you think of a fairy tale that has three characters that build themselves homes? One with straw, one with sticks, and one with bricks? And then another character comes along and tries to blow the houses down. Do you know that story? Well, come and join me on You and Me and we can read the book together. Visit our channel, You and Me NZ, on YouTube.
0: Thank you, Susie. Ba-ba-da-ba-ba-da. Let's open the birthday book now and check who's celebrating a birthday.

0: Bradley had his fourth birthday this week. Happy birthday, Bradley, from Mum, Dad and Koro. Happy birthday, Courtney Crawford. She's six and having a party with her besties this weekend. Cool. And Lance Taylor, he is nine. Happy birthday from your whānau, Lance. Happy birthday, Aroha Jeevan. Happy birthday, Patrick Dawson. And Asha Kendrick is double digits, turning 10. Woohoo! Happy birthday from your whole family, Asha. Talia Smith, happy birthday to you. Manuia is eight. Happy birthday, Manuia. And Ollie is having a birthday in a couple of days. Happy birthday, Ollie, from Mum, Dad, Jessie, and baby Bailey. If you're on our birthday list, or you're one of those we might have missed,
1: happy,
2: happy,
3: happy,
4: happy birthday!
5: If you know someone with a special day coming up, and you'd like Susie to say happy birthday to them, what do we need? We need the birthday person's name, birthday date and age as well. And the email is susie@susie.co.nz, or use the website susie.co.nz. And you don't have to wait. You can send in a request for a birthday shout out anytime you like, even if the birthday's weeks or even months away. And when your email arrives, I will put it straight in the birthday book.
0: Soon we have Alisa here to tell us a story from Tonga called The Flying Foxes of Kolowai. But first, let's have a giggle with Lily, Austin and Sophia.
6: It's joke time!
0: Hi, what's your name?
7: Lily.
0: How old are you, Lily?
7: Five.
0: What's your joke?
7: Knock, knock.
0: Who's there?
7: Up.
0: Up who? Up who? Oh no, where's the poo?
5: Okay, what's your joke?
7: What do you call a pig that does karate?
5: I don't know, what do you call a pig that does karate?
7: Pork chop.
0: Sophia, how old are you?
8: Eight.
0: And do you have a joke for us?
8: Yes.
0: What's your joke?
8: What did the snot say to the people who were laughing at him?
0: Sophia, did you say snot?
8: Yes.
0: What did the snot say when people were laughing at him? I don't know. What did he say?
8: That's not funny.
0: But Sophia, it is.
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Here's a story from the kingdom of Tonga. It's called The Flying Foxes of Kolowai. There's a large number of flying foxes on the island of Tongatapu, the main island of Tonga. Strangely, they can only be found in one particular village, Kolowai, a tiny village near Nuku'alofa, the capital of Tonga. During the day, you'll see hundreds of these bizarre-looking creatures hanging from toa, or ironwood trees. The Tongan word for flying fox is peka, which is also the same word for fruit bat in the Fijian language. The fruit bat usually sleeps during the day, but because the fruit bats in Kolowai share such a crowded living space, this isn't the case. As you can imagine, a lot of screeching noises are made by the bats during the day. In the daytime, they hang upside down by their two claws, their fox-like faces peering over their wings. During the night, they soar through the skies in search of food. During the mango season, they enjoy feasting on the golden, juicy flesh of the mango. In most other island countries around the Pacific, the fruit bat is considered a delicacy and is usually eaten by the people. This isn't so in Tonga. The story of how the fruit bat came to Tonga dates back many years. It's said that the fruit bat was gifted to two Tongan men from the village of Ha'atafu by the Samoan princess Hina during their stay in the island nation of Samoa. A short time after their return from Samoa, the two Ha'atafu villagers visited a sick nobleman in the village of Kolowai. The noble was so delighted with the peka which the men had brought with them, he asked the men to stay and bring all their peka with them. They agreed, and

0: since that time, the ironwood trees, or toa of Kolowai, have always been filled with many hundreds of pika. There are many of these trees in other villages around the island of Tongatapu, but not one of these is a resting place for the pika.
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2: And we had an email from Ali who asked if we could do fun facts about cartwheels. 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